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Somber is getting ready for a big tour coming up later this year. In the fall, he's doing arenas. And by the way, I'm starting to understand why Taylor Swift has fallen in love with his songwriting. He's been teasing this new song that I think is going to like change his world coming out later this week.

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1: 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Tiana Spyro is definitely one of those new artists that you should have on your radar. I mean, every big superstar has fallen in love with her. Olivia Rodrigo says she loves her music. Even Ryan Tedder from One Republic says it reminds him of Adele when you hear her sing. This is Diana.

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Teddy Swims, Mr. Know-It-All, gets the iHeartRadio 99 rolling tonight. These are the top trending songs for your Wednesday night. Ray doing definitely the most cinematic song we've ever had in the countdown with Click Clack Symphony at number 8.

She'll be alright. No riding shining on at night. She will save herself this time. 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
1: There's Madonna and Sabrina Carpenter, two of the biggest stars on the planet with that song, Bring Your Love. Madonna's dropping a new album, I think coming out next month. And now we've got BTS. We're going to be at the iHeartRadio Music Festival this year. And number four was

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1: 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Beaches, you've probably heard that, I feel like, all over TikTok. Edge of the Earth is number three on the iHeartRadio 9 at 9 as we're getting ready for a new Gracie Abrams album. That's going to come out in the end of July, so we're about a month away from that. Here's Hit the Wall, number two.

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1: So Tame Impala is getting ready to go on tour. Arenas across the summertime. Of course, Tame Impala is one guy, Kevin, who does this song, Dracula, with Jenny, who jumped on the remix of this one. They just brought it to a whole new level. The tour is interesting because he's got a lot of different names on it. Like Dominic Fike, who's been blowing up on TikTok, is going to go on with him. Even Joe, who you might recognize as Joe Keery. Yes, the actor from Stranger Things has an incredible music project that he's going to go on tour with Tame Impala very soon, across the summer.

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1: Olivia Dean's getting ready to bring her tour to the U.S. It'll be her first ever arena tour. 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

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Zara Larsson will do Midnight Sun at the iHeartRadio Music Festival in Vegas. 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
1: We're the new hit list. Charlie Puth celebrated his first Father's Day this past weekend. This one's called Reply to This.

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1: 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Oh,
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1: What's good on the new hit list? I'm Crystal Rosas. Olivia Rodrigo becoming the first woman in history to debut her first 10 top 10 Hot 100 hits in the top 10. I know that's kind of a little confusing, but she's making history. That's all you need to know. Olivia Rodrigo here.

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1: How we doing? 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
3: Yay. I just have to say to John and Joan Q listener, the TJ and Riggins radio family, I was just given the highest compliment by these two people when they looked at me and said, "You look like you're dressed like a safari tour guide."
4: It's the green and khaki.
5: Yeah. Well, of course. I like it. Yeah, I didn't say it looked bad. I mean, Jack Hanna's very handsome. Steve Irwin, heartthrob, Robert Irwin.
3: Yeah.
4: Hello.
3: Yeah, I think I would be more of the swamp tour looking guy, of Lana Del Rey's husband.
4: You know? Is he attractive? I thought I saw a picture and he's attractive.
3: Oh, yeah. Yeah, he is. I think he may be more attractive for a man than she is for a woman.
4: Agreed.
3: I think, you know, he's got that, you know, that rugged, who doesn't want a swamp man?
4: I mean, I want a handy man. Is that the same thing?
3: There is a guy that is on a reality show called Swamp Loggers or something like that. And it's where they go into the swamps and get these logs that make, you know, fancy wooden things out of. They're very expensive. Like if you can get a swamp logger and you can get decent trees and stuff, you can make a decent amount of money. Well, there's a guy on there. I can't remember his name, but he's just wild. He's from Louisiana. And he'll go out and there'll be logs buried. I mean, not buried, but sunk down in the water, and he'll be able to get them. And he jumps out into the swamp, and he's just barefooted all the time, wearing, you know, nasty, muddy cutoffs all the time and everything. But if you just pay attention and look at him, you can tell that he would be super handsome if he didn't live in the swamp and dressed like a man that lives in the swamp.
5: Yeah, right.
4: That looked like swamp thing.
3: Yeah. If you just took him out of the swamp and cleaned him up and put a regular outfit, it wouldn't even have to be a full makeover. You just put a regular outfit on him. He'd be a distinguished looking older guy, tan all the time.
4: TJ, I think you've come up with a new show.
3: Swamp makeovers.
4: Yes. I take him out of the swamp and we go to the mall.
3: All right. So copyright TJR.
4: Love it.
3: We got it. All right. Well, good deal. Let's get to work on that right now.
5: Wow. Wow. What a crazy job, though.
3: Because how much time do we have in this break left?
5: We've got about a minute and some change. So, right. I was just thinking, like, if you made a list of the toughest, worst jobs for me, swamp logger would have to be near the top.
3: Yeah. And it's dangerous, too, because they have to get it. And then they get in the water and wrap these chains around these logs that have been sunk for years and years. And they're just filled with algae and all that. But whatever they get out of them is like they're making dang pianos out of them and stuff. I mean, them's the best logs you can get for the best wood.
5: Why is it not just soaked through with swamp water?
3: It is.
5: Oh, it is.
3: But I don't know. I don't know how they do it. I'm not a big reality show person. I've just seen the show a couple of times. And those aren't my type of people in Louisiana. I'm from a different part of the state, but I like those people.
5: Yeah.
3: But it's not like I'm saying, oh, hey, that's just like Uncle Boudreaux.
5: Yeah, right.
3: I don't have Uncle Boudreaux.
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14: I can't believe we forgot to talk about this and how I almost, my life was almost taken Saturday.
15: What?
14: It was a close call. I was almost caught up in crossfire. Oh, just to think about it now, it gives me shimmies.
15: Okay, well, hurry because I'm sweating.
14: All right, so my wife and little friend Jenny, handsome husband Michael, and I went into the big city, the big dangerous city of Charlotte. Saturday for a little, you know, just a little adventure. We went to a cigar bar that I wanted to try. It was a disappointment. I think because of the guy that worked in there didn't like me because I'm white. That's, I mean, he didn't say that, but that's just the impression that I got. Mm. You know, but I digress. So we went, and while we were in the big city, we said, hey, let's go to these other little places around in this area. So we were at a bar, and the bar is right on the road. It goes through there. And all of a sudden, we hear sirens just come a-whaling. Here comes the Charlotte Mecklenburg police car, whizzing by, sirens loud as they could be. You keep hearing sirens. Here goes another one, whizzing by. And they went not far down the street, and then that's where they posted up. And then looking in the news the next day, there was some guy down there just a few blocks away that just was randomly shooting at cars.
0: What?
14: Mm-hmm. Yeah. Right there on Tryon, and y'all know the streets and stuff. But, I was at a place called... Brickyard,
0: yeah.
14: over close to, you know, in the walking distance of American Pub, where I like to eat sometimes, used to. And they went right by us, right there on that road, whatever that one is.
15: South, but yeah, oh my gosh, that's crazy.
14: Yeah, so I was almost killed.
15: I cannot believe that.
14: Me.
0: Could have been you.
14: Yeah. I hadn't been a few blocks away and inside of a building.
0: Yeah. So crossfire, maybe.
14: Well, it could have been. I was almost in the direct fire because I have a car. We were in a car.
15: Yeah.
14: You know.
15: You own a car.
14: It's just a, you know, just maybe an hour later, I was in a car.
15: It doesn't matter. That is so scary. That makes me never want to go to that area again. I mean, I don't, but.
14: Yeah.
0: It's dangerous. Yeah. Super scary.
14: Mm-hmm.
15: Are you just shooting at random car? I hope he got arrested.
14: Yeah, he did. Okay. But he'd only been out of jail for 4 days.
15: Oh.
14: That's what they say. He allegedly is the one shooting, and got to say that. He was allegedly shooting into cars, according to police reports. That's why, you know, I'm ready to move. I'm going to move to my favorite part of the state. I'm going to go to Eastern North Carolina, New Bern or Emerald Isle.
15: Love it.
14: Where you don't hear the folks shooting at folks at random like that.
0: Folks.
15: Mm. Not in New Bern.
0: Tell us about the folks.
14: You know, folks and him. He shoots folks and folks shoot him.
15: Yeah.
14: Bad.
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18: There's your expression of the day. He shoots folks and folks shoots him. It's actually a quote I heard from someone when I was a kid in my hometown of Winfield, Louisiana. I ain't kidding, man. That boy's crazy. I mean, he's out every weekend. He shoots folks and folks shoots him.
19: That is crazy.
20: Profound. Mm-hmm.
21: Speaking of great quotes, I heard a great quote yesterday. There's a woman in Wyoming. Well, she actually lives in Utah, but she gave birth in Wyoming. They apparently have a great birthing center in Wyoming.
18: Yeah.
21: And she drove her and her husband. She knew she was going into labor. So her husband packed up the car. She was pregnant with twins. And they drove an hour to this incredible birthing center in Wyoming. And she delivered babies that set a record for the heaviest twins ever born in the state of Wyoming. Kind of an interesting little record to hold there. And her quote was, "I've always had big babies."
20: How big were they?
21: So the babies, the brother and sister were born, Clay and Leah. Leah was 9 pounds, 4 ounces.
18: Oh.
21: And Clay was 9 pounds, 6 ounces.
20: Oh my God.
21: About 19 pounds of baby. Born in the state of Wyoming.
20: Poor woman.
18: Oof.
20: I've always had big babies.
18: I wonder how many babies she's had. She's from Utah, probably a lot. You would assume that that's what she means. If I've always had big babies, she's got a lot, you know, to compare it to.
21: The husband and wife have 2 other children, but they're small. So they're just kind of, I feel like they're just getting started. So these babies will be number 3 and number 4. And the siblings were very excited and all that. But mom was saying that everybody keep telling me I was the most pregnant person they had ever seen. And she would go to the local pool and just float in the water to take some of the relief off. Her stomach was so big. I mean, they were just twins, but they were big twins.
20: Yeah. Now I know why she felt like she could drive an hour and they wouldn't like pop out or she'd give birth on the way. They wouldn't.
18: Yeah. My youngest nephew, my brother's got 3 boys. And the youngest one was 9 pounds, 14 ounces. And my sister-in-law didn't make it to the hospital in time for an epidural.
20: No.
18: Mm-mm.
20: No.
18: Yeah. I mean, he looked like a linebacker compared to the other babies in the nursery. I mean, we walked out, we were looking and go, oh, look at that big. Look at the back fat on that baby. Look how big that is.
20: Oh my God.
18: And I said, to Jody, hey, that might be ours. You know, because we had my other 2 nephews with us.
21: Yeah.
18: You know, does it happen fat? We got to go to the hospital. All right. Well, we got the other 2 boys and it was an hour away. And by the time we got there, the baby was already in the nursery and, you know, actually helping them clean up.
21: Give that kid a Swiffer and let him put him to work.
18: Hey, that boy was huge.
21: Yeah.
20: God.
21: Well, a similarity to this woman's story, this was a medicine-free birth, so she did not do an epidural, nothing like that. And she also gave birth in a birthing tub.
20: Oh,
21: so I'm not really familiar with how that works, but it was a water birth.
20: Well, then she didn't want an epidural if she did that.
21: Really?
18: Yeah.
20: Typically, they don't. Yeah.
21: I don't know.
20: They want like a all natural, you know, situation.
21: I'm surprised they have that in Wyoming. I figured that's just some guy in a cowboy hat delivering it out on the range next to the bison or something.
18: Right. And he's got a bandana over his face instead of a surgical mask.
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18: Ooh. is Oprah Winfrey just a dirty, rotten liar? Well, according to people in Whitney Houston's estate, she is.
2: Oh.
18: Oprah is nothing but a liar. Evidently, Oprah was on the stage at the Cannes Film Festival, and they were giving her some sort of an award, and she was up there, and she said that the last time Whitney Houston was on her show, which was about 2.5 years before Whitney died, she was so high she fell off the stage. And Pat Houston says that Whitney absolutely fell off the stage, but it was during a sound check, and it was due to the darkness of the area and her unfamiliarity with the stage. She was absolutely not high. Like many people, she faced personal battles, but it is inaccurate and unfair to attach that struggle to every performance or every chapter of her life. What the studio audience witnessed on stage was the result of discipline, talent, and commitment, not the assumptions others project. Oprah, she said that she fell off the stage, and then Oprah begged the audience not to take pictures or say a word about the fall because she didn't want it to ruin Whitney's life.
19: Yeah.
18: So who do you believe? I'm going to believe Pat Houston. I can just see Oprah getting on stage and wanting to embellish things and try to make herself look good. Like, trying to tell some dramatic story. And then there's Whitney Houston. She can't defend herself.
19: No.
18: That seems very Oprah-like to me. My opinion, my humble opinion. That just sounds like somebody who's made their fortune off of celebrity gossip and things like that, which Oprah has with her little tabloid show she had for so long.
19: Tabloid show?
18: Mm-hmm. That's all it was.
2: A little one.
18: Yeah. But you go back and look at how Oprah started. She started with trash TV.
2: That's right.
18: The Oprah Winfrey show in the beginning was kind of Springer-ish, more like a Geraldo Rivera show. She had racists and all on stage, and they were fighting and yelling and the controversy, that kind of thing.
2: I miss those.
18: That went to the extreme with things like the Jerry Springer show and Maury and all that. But that's how Oprah started her show. That's what it was in the beginning, because that's what they all were. All daytime talk shows were like that.
2: Mm-hmm.
18: I think Oprah is taking advantage of Whitney's memory. I went back and watched the performance of that show, and Whitney seemed clear-eyed to me. Did a great job.
19: Yeah.
18: So, what gives, Oprah?
2: Starting drama.
18: Yeah, why are you trying to besmirch the memory of Whitney Houston, if that is indeed what you're doing?
2: Rude.
18: These celebrities get over in these foreign countries, and they start just going crazy. They get over there and just try to start impressing all the foreigners.
2: Stop impressing foreigners.
18: Yeah, who cares what these foreigners think? Yeah. Don't be lying on Whitney to impress a bunch of French people. Come on, Oprah.
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4: Well, the sweet prince of the TJ and Reagan Show is a birthday boy today.
5: Yeah.
4: Happy birthday, Griggins.
5: Thank you very much.
6: Happy birthday. Okay. Next Thank week, you. I'll think.
5: Thank you.
4: Yeah, I don't know if we're allowed to sing that song.
6: Oh.
4: There was always some controversy about the people who, like the family that owns the copyright of it, and you're not allowed to sing it or play it, or it's weird.
6: So they don't like joy? Okay.
4: Yeah, I guess not. Whoever that bee is.
5: Well, yeah, they like money more.
6: Yeah. Like, we don't want to hear your voice.
4: They like joy. They just like getting the money that leads to joy.
5: Yeah.
4: That's what they like. So how old are you, Regans?
5: I am 39.
4: Whoa.
5: Yeah.
6: Almost to the club.
5: Mm-hmm. I know. And people that are over 40 have loved telling me that. Like, you're almost there. It's about time. You're almost 40. I'm like, okay, I know.
6: Like, I don't want to be. Like, why are you pushing me to...
5: My brother does the same thing. Uh-oh. It's okay. I'm fine with it.
4: Is it because you still describe people in their 30s as young? He's a young guy.
6: Yeah.
4: And then, but once you hit 40, they don't describe you as young anymore. You're kind of in that no man's land because nobody calls you middle-aged.
5: Yeah.
4: But, you know, they'll call somebody like they would say I'm middle-aged. I'm 56. But not really, because how many people live to be 112?
5: Right.
4: No.
6: Not us. But it's only people over 40 that say that to you, right?
5: Yeah.
6: Friends?
5: Yeah.
6: Because no one in their 30s is like, you're almost there.
5: Yeah, no. And somebody had a viral video a couple of years ago. They said, 40 is old, but 41 is young. And 42 is young. Yeah. 43 is young. 44 is old. 40, you know, they kind of broke it down by the year, which seems old and which seems young. So
4: why is 41 younger than 40?
5: Because it's, I don't know, Lindsay, maybe you can explain it better. It's just the way it seems to other people. I'm not sure.
6: It's because 40 hits and you're like, oh my God, I'm 40. Like, that's old. But then once you're past 40, the fewer the number, you're younger. Like, you know, like yeah. 1, 2, 3. Okay. Now I'm 4, 5. I'm getting up to like 50.
5: Yeah.
6: So now I'm getting older, you know?
4: Okay. So 40 is the monumental, turn. Yeah. And then, so you feel old at 40, but then 41 is not a monumental. You're just like, okay, I'm in my early 40s.
5: Yeah. I get it. Yeah.
4: You know,
6: I'm young is what I'm saying.
5: Yeah.
6: 42. I'm a spring chicken.
4: Uh-huh.
6: Yeah. Now next year.
5: What are you now, TJ?
4: 56.
5: 56. Lindsay, what do you think? Is that old or young?
6: No, I don't want to say old by any means, but I don't want to say young. I mean, it's middle of the road.

0: Yeah.
1: I don't want you to have your life ahead of you. You don't.
2: But you know what? And I feel the same as I did when I was 30.
1: Yeah.
2: When I'm walking through life day to day, I feel the same. The only time it makes me feel like I realize that I'm 56 is when I look in the mirror, look at pictures, or get out of a chair. Other than that, I'm still young.
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10: 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It won't kill you. At least you could do. Yeah. All right. So I saw this story this morning from Australia where this family had to call a quote unquote reptile wrangler because a giant snake had gotten into their living room and was hiding behind the TV on the wall.
11: Mm.
10: All right. Now, when you think about snakes in somebody's house in Australia, you always think the worst. You know, they got the most venomous snakes in the world. But let's talk about U.S. America. And Lindsay, your fear of snakes. Let's say that you, excuse me, you thought there might be a snake somewhere in your house.
12: Yeah.
10: Because you like maybe one of your kids said, Mom, I saw a snake go in the house. I saw a snake in the bathroom. And you're not sure. But a snake wrangler could come and investigate and go all over your house to get the snake. But you don't even know that it's there. So what if the snake wrangler were going to charge so much that for the rest of the year, here's your choice. You can either have the snake wrangler come in and make sure there's not a snake in the house. If it is, get it out of there. But if you do that, you're not going to be able to buy anything to wear for you or the kids for the rest of the year. Which one would you choose?
12: And we're in the month of June?
10: Or I'm just say a calendar year.
12: Okay, calendar year. So like
10: budget on clothing and all for you and the kids. It's either going to the snake wrangler or you're going to be able to buy the, you know, do your usual shopping and buying stuff for you and cute things for the kids to wear.
12: This is going to hurt me to say, but I can't live in a house where I don't know where the snake is. So I'm paying all the money for the snake wrangler.
10: Okay. Now, are you saying that because you're thinking, but I bet I could figure out some way to finagle getting money to be able to buy clothes?
12: I actually luckily know how to make clothes.
10: Yeah.
12: So I would have to.
10: Well, there you go.
12: Yeah. I'd have to get a sewing machine. Step one. Mm-hmm. But I could figure something out for a year. I think, oh my God, that hurts to say a whole year.
10: Whole year. No extravagance, nothing but just the bare necessities. Food.
12: If I don't do that, I'm not sleeping for a whole year. So
10: I think you'd get used to it. I mean, after a while you'd think, oh, so if the snake's in here, I haven't seen him. So surely there's not one.
12: No.
10: You know.
12: Or, I'd wake up, he'd be like slithering on my... No.
10: And once the winter came along, you'd figure, hey, he went out to hibernate. Or he hibernated in your mattress.
12: Oh, my God. Yeah, I'm making all the clothes.
10: And you don't even know whether it's venomous or not. You just like, it could be a snake of some sort.
12: It doesn't matter.
10: Yeah, I get it.
12: Makes the snakes a snake.
10: Yeah. All right. What a choice, huh?
12: Yeah.
0: Thank you for joining us.
13: Oh my God. I love it.
14: 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I love it.
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13: This is Jana Kramer from Wind Down with Jana Kramer. Picture this. Your kid comes running in completely losing their mind because, and I quote, Disney's Moana is on Lingo Kids. And they're not wrong. 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
15: All right, time to get informed, America. With The birthday boy anchorman. The Riggins.
16: Happy birthday to me. And it is an important day because it is my birthday. But that is not why today is important. Today, and I don't even know if you guys know this, today is the first day you can pre-order Grand Theft Auto 6.
17: Oh, God. I thought you were going to say something good.
15: Okay, but how long will it be before you get it? How pre is it?
16: November 19th is the release date, tentatively.
17: What?
15: Of this year?
16: Of this year.
15: Whoa.
16: It's been pushed back several times. It was originally supposed to come out last year. The Grand Theft Auto 5, the previous game, came out in 2013. I was just out of college. Grand Theft Auto became the most successful entertainment release of all time. Bigger than any movie, any album, any song. Grand Theft Auto 5 continues to be the most profitable entertainment release of all time. So now the sequel is out in November. They are expecting the game to be around $80, and it will be a massive, probably the best-selling video game of all time.
15: Yeah. Which is sad because it's trash. It's complete and total debaucherous trash.
17: Do you just steal cars?
15: Well, you beat up strippers. You do all kinds of stuff in it. You beat up prostitutes and you, because I remember my son wanted to play it and I'd run all that by Rob and say, Rob, is this a good thing for him to be? He can say, well, they do beat up strippers with adult toys.
17: What?
16: That was not this game.
15: Oh, that wasn't the same game?
16: No.
15: Oh.
16: No. But he is going to get this new one. We've been talking about it a lot. I'm like, are you going to pre-order it? And we're talking about all the fun things you can do. I can tell you a bunch of fun stories of our time playing Grand Theft Auto 5 together. Maybe we'll save that for later in the show. But
15: my son, not Rob.
17: Right. So what is this one about?
16: It's just another story. It takes place in Miami. And you run around as a very handsome and beautiful couple. And they're, you know, knocking off banks and stealing cars. And it's pretty unclear what the story is because we've only seen two trailers for it. But pre-orders for that game start today. It's a big, big, big deal.
17: Sounds cool.
16: Listen, it's a hobby like everything else. Playing video games, no different.
17: I get like Mario. I get that. I don't get stealing, robbing banks. And I mean, is that fun? I don't.
16: Sure it is.
17: Okay. Mm-hmm.
16: It's a blast.
17: To each their own.
16: So Grand Theft Auto 6 is the top trending topic at the moment. And TJ pointed it out earlier. Whitney Houston's estate is very upset at some claims Oprah made while she was in the UK or in England, in France for the Cannes Film Festival. She said Whitney Houston fell off the stage when she was performing on Oprah. And Whitney Houston's estate is saying, that's not true. It was dark there. She wasn't on drug. But I feel like they're splitting hairs. Whitney was clearly doing drugs 2.5 years before she died. So I don't know that it matters if she was doing drugs at the Oprah show, but they're not happy with Oprah. TJ thinks she's a liar.
15: Yeah, I think Oprah's lying.
16: And that's
15: because they said she fell off the stage. It was because Oprah had it too dark in there. They said it was Oprah's fault for having it too dark in the studio.
17: Well, couldn't she be on drugs and fall off because it was dark? I mean, you can kind of do both. I don't know.
16: Yeah.
15: Everybody just wants to believe Oprah. They don't see the Oprah I see.
17: All right.
16: The Oprah TJ sees.
15: Mm-hmm. She's got a fool.
16: Okay, fair enough.
15: Not me.
16: All right, we've got more next.
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16: Yeah, I'm excited about Grand Theft Auto video game as well.
17: Damn lie.
16: Yeah. I'm going to be all over that.
17: I hope you're lying.
16: Yeah, I'm gonna play it at the next Burning Man.
17: With me.
18: You guys are too cool for video games. We get it. You're so much better than everybody else who plays video games.
17: I mean, I am. That's for damn sure.
18: I know you are. So today is National Bomb Pop Day. And if you've seen Bomb Pops, it's like the red, white, and blue popsicle. And you really don't see them that often in grocery stores and stuff like that. It really does seem like an ice cream truck kind of thing. Like when the ice cream truck rolls through your town, you get a bomb pop from there. But TJ doesn't have experience with an ice cream truck. That was just not something he had.
16: No. Small rural town. There wasn't enough business for it. And the neighborhoods were too far apart.
18: Right. Somebody pointed out, they said when you grow up in a small town, you really only leave the house for two things, to go visit family or to go to the store.
16: Mm-hmm.
18: Because there's really just not a lot to do. So it makes sense that you wouldn't go out or see an ice cream truck. And I thought I lived in a small town growing up. I grew up in a place called Salisbury, North Carolina. I thought it was a small town. And then I met TJ and he'll tell you, he was like, we didn't have anything. Although you did have a Walmart, which kind of makes me think like, oh, it's bigger than I thought.
17: Yeah.
16: Well, they didn't have super Walmarts back then. It was a regular Walmart. And I was about 8 or 9, I guess, whenever it was built.
17: So no food in the Walmart?
16: No. Mm-mm.
18: In one grocery store?
16: Two grocery stores. A local grocery store called Troy's Superfoods. Troy Lynn Sanders owned it. Troy Lynn's daddy started it, and then Troy Lynn took it over. And then we had us a Piggly Wiggly.
18: Oh, you did?
16: Yeah, that came later. For a long time, there was just Troy Lynn's. And then they came in and built the Piggly Wiggly. And old Troy Lynn wasn't happy about that.
18: I was going to ask.
16: Oh, sir.
18: When that big Piggly Wiggly comes to town.
16: Yeah.
18: Ay, ay, ay. Well, somebody was talking about how that in a small town, as opposed to a city, you don't disappear. Everybody thinks like when you move out into the country that you kind of disappear. But they said it's the exact opposite because in that case, everybody knows your business and everybody's gossiping about all the things that are happening in that small town.
16: Yeah. Yeah. I mean, it's just even people that lived out in the country, everybody knew about them.
18: Yeah.
16: Because you drive by their house all the time. It's just way off in the distance. Oh, yeah. What they got going on out there? Why are they always burning something? You know, things like that.
17: Yeah. I can't imagine people being in your business like that.
18: Yeah.
16: I mean, you can't drive out there without seeing him. They always got a barrel with something on fire. What is he burning all the time?
18: That's a great example of small town conversation. What is he always burning out there?
17: Yeah.
16: What he's trying to get rid of.
18: Is that a true story from your hometown? There was some guy that was just always burning something?
16: You'd always see that happening.
18: Yeah.
16: And everybody had a 55, out in the country, everybody had a 55-gallon drum that they used to put garbage in and burn it.
17: Oh, yeah. My God.
16: He just burned your garbage.
17: Instead of a garbage truck coming?
16: Yeah, you have service out there.
17: Oh.
18: Okay. You just burn.
17: All of that.
16: You burned anything you didn't want.
1: Yeah! All right, let's go. 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
4: So, I have a confession. Riggins, this morning when I looked and I saw that you had sent me a video of a young woman, and the video is entitled Tips for Grill Masters, I thought, okay, what is this girl talking about? What kind of BS is this? What does she know about grilling? And then I watched the video, and I agree with her 100% because I go through something like this with my crazy wife. So this is her take on grilling. Listen, I keep hitting the wrong thing. Here we go.
5: When you're at a cookout and the person grilling is like tallying up how many hot dogs, how many hamburgers, like, can you just please make them all and we'll figure it out after? Because it's more work figuring out who's having what than it is to just put them out on the table.
4: Now, this is mainly with me when it comes to hot dogs. You know, anytime I'm grilling, they always want hot dogs. Sometimes burgers, but every time hot dogs. Mm-hmm. And when it's time to get the stuff, my wife and I have to argue because she starts saying, we don't need that many. We're only going to eat da da da da da da da. And I'm like, I'm going to do two packs of weenies rather than one pack of weenies, and they will be eaten. And if they're not, the dogs will eat them. Who cares? It's not like you're saying that the weenies are, you know, $30 a pack and you're going to waste $30 on one that you're not going to eat. And then I'll always say, have you met Jenny?
6: Yeah.
4: Have you ever been around Jenny?
6: She's like a garbage disposal.
4: She'll eat five before everybody else is completely finished eating one.
6: Yeah.
4: Why? And my wife is that way about so much of food. You know, like the argument we always have about rolls when we're having a big dinner or something. We don't need that many rolls. Like, did you get enough rolls? My God.
6: Yeah. I used to go around and tally on a piece of paper what everyone was going to eat, so we didn't overmake, you know. But I realized that Kyle eats leftovers for weeks.
4: Yes.
6: And doesn't care what it is. He just eats it. So we just make them all now.
4: Mm-hmm.
6: Yeah.
4: And again, you're not talking about wasting, you know, several really thick bacon-wrapped fillets.
6: Yeah.
4: You know, we're talking about weenies.
6: Yeah.
4: I'm talking about weenies, y'all. I'm talking about weenies.
7: No one in the comments agreed with her, by the way.
4: Oh, really?
7: Everybody was like, respectfully, no. This way we don't throw out $50 worth of meat. And I thought, $50 worth of hamburgers and hot dogs? You screwed that up royally if you threw away that much.
6: And you don't have to throw it away. Save it. Put it in the fridge.
7: Yeah, it's a hot dog and a hamburger.
4: Exactly. You know, back when I could eat good things, I'm like you said, Kyle is. I would eat leftover burgers and hot dogs for days.
6: Yeah.
4: And, you know, it's just something to be fretting about.
6: Yeah.
4: You know?
7: Totally agree.
4: And what I really hate, though, is having leftover weenies and not enough leftover buns to go with the weenies. Because I can use the leftover buns. I would make peanut butter and jelly sandwiches with really soft hot dog buns.
6: Mm-hmm.
4: Oof. But weenies, I'm not eating by themselves.
6: Oh, okay. Never?
4: Okay. Mm-mm. No, hell no.
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0: 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Enter it now.
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13: Hey, do y'all remember when people used to get busted for stealing their, like tapping into their neighbor's cable, their TV service?
14: Yes.
13: They don't have that as a crime anymore, do they? Since everybody watches their TV service and all through the internets, or do people steal Wi-Fi?
14: I think they steal Wi-Fi.
15: Yeah, I guess you could. You don't hear about it as often though.
13: You don't hear that's an obsolete crime. Mm-hmm. But there is a crime a guy just got arrested for that I thought was obsolete. You haven't heard of anybody getting in trouble for this in a long time. He's in the UK. He's 47. His name's Mark Kearns. He was arrested recently for burning and selling remix CDs of famous artists.
14: burning a CD.
13: Yeah. When laptops don't even come with a CD drive anymore.
12: No.
13: He pled guilty to unauthorized mixing and selling of music CDs. And he got a 2-year prison sentence, which would be suspended for 18 months. What? He also has to do 250 hours of community service. And he's expressly forbidden from handing out his mixtapes while doing it.
14: My question is, okay, he's doing it. He's, you know, lost in time, but who's buying them?
13: I know. That's what I'm saying. I didn't even know this was a thing. This is another crazy detail about it is that it was reportedly the culmination of a 4-year investigation. What? So what does that say about the vice squad there? I guess that's where that would be, right? In the vice unit?
12: Yeah.
13: That type of crime? It's unclear what Mark was doing aside from living in the past, but assuming he was making a pretty good chunk of change off of it. Otherwise, nobody would care.
14: And yeah, like, why did it take him 4 years to get him? I mean.
13: Wow. So there was a guy that I used to go to because I have, I grew up and I had a lot of black friends growing up. And my hometown of Winfield, Louisiana is not a diverse place. It's 50% white, 50% black, or it was when I was growing up. So that's not diversity. Just having two races that are half and half, that's not diverse. Diverse means you got a bunch of things. But anyway, I had a friend named Charles Ray, and Charles Ray said that there was a guy, it was his half-brother named Scotty, and he had Scotty's record shop in the projects. And so Charles Ray took me to Scotty's, and I gave Scotty a list of all the songs that I wanted put on a cassette. So Scotty would take the albums from his store and record them onto a cassette and then charge me $7 for it.
12: Whoa.
13: And that was illegal.
14: There you go.
13: This guy's doing. But that was, it was Scotty's record shop in the back and Scotty's hair salon in the front.
14: What?
13: So I remember vividly, I was 14. And when I walked in, I handed in my list of songs and Charles Ray, took me in there. I handed him my list of songs. He was in the middle of doing a woman's hair. He just took the list from my hand, had the comb. He stuck the comb up in her hair while he just took the list. He goes, all right, I'll have this by Saturday. Finished and went back to fixing the woman's hair.
14: Get
12: what? Out of here. Wow.
13: Yeah. And he did exactly the way I wanted it to. That was a great buy.
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0: 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Coming up next.
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13: Mm-hmm. That's right. Now Trending. What is it, Riggins? What?
14: Well, these are just a few of the top trending topics at the moment. People are shocked to find out that Olive Garden, when they're grating that cheese over your food, it's not Parmesan cheese. I didn't know that.
13: I think it used to be, right? And they've switched it.
14: Yeah.
13: Is it provolone they switched to?
14: It's Romano.
13: Romano, that's right.
14: Like,
13: yeah.
14: Like a Pecorino Romano. And they said it is the reason they did that is because it's cheaper.
13: Mm-hmm.
14: And you'll know a real Parmesan cheese because it says Parmigiano or Parmigiano Reggiano on the rind of the cheese.
13: Right. Mm-hmm.
14: But a lot of people are shocked to find that out. You just think you're getting Parmesan cheese and it's not that at all.
15: I don't know why I'm so mad I don't go to Olive Garden. I'm like, what? The whole time?
14: Yeah, you just assume, especially because our experience with Parmesan cheese for a lot of people is the stuff that comes out of the can. I don't ever remember eating real Parmesan cheese as a kid. We had, you know, the stuff that you shake onto your food.
13: Mm-hmm. Yeah. Oh. Savage.
14: Yeah. What, is it? Is it savage?
15: I loved it.
14: I know. It's so good. But yeah. So anyway, Olive Garden is one of the top trending topics at the moment. Grand Theft Auto 6 is going to be the biggest story of the day. Pre-orders have begun today for the next installment of the Grand Theft Auto series video games. And a lot of people are going to pick it up. Millions of people probably will pre-order this game at $80, I think is what they're saying. So TJ and Lindsay will not be, at least not yet. I mean, Lindsay, just get yourself ready because your son will be eventually into Grand Theft Auto 6.
15: I don't know if I can let him. I'm not going to let him.
13: Yeah, well, I mean, not while he's little anyway.
15: When he gets grown,
13: he'll probably do all the things that you never would let him do because you wouldn't cut the cord.
15: Is there any way I could just like make fun of him to just like dwindle his confidence to even just want to go buy it?
13: Oh, we'll figure you're going to do that anyway.
14: Yeah. Why would it be any different than what you do now?
13: You know, it'd be funny, Riggins, if Lindsay came home one day and Kyle, instead of watching Baywatch, sitting there playing Grand Theft Auto.
15: Could you imagine?
13: Babe, I've really gotten into this.
14: He's hitting the sticks.
15: Hang on, I'm about to kill a stripper. What? Ready to watch Baywatch.
14: Yeah. Well, you know, Grand Theft Auto 6 in the news. Experts are now saying that women's strict height preferences when it comes to dating are linked to sexist attitudes. You don't hear that very often. So now it seems like women are getting a little taste of their own medicine. You know, all you hear about is women want a guy over 6 feet tall. Anything less than 6 feet tall is considered a short guy. But now experts are saying, no, you're just you're sexist is what you are.
13: But women have always said that's been a thing forever. I mean, the description of a man being perfect is tall, dark, and handsome. You know, that's the way it's always been. And as a short person, I don't care.
14: You don't?
13: No. I mean, never hampered, you know, my social skills or anything like that.
14: Yeah.
13: You know, but it I do like showing women, though, the double standard. I always like pointing out double standards in our society, you know. And then the way you do that is by saying you don't want a fat chick or name a weight. Like, I don't want a woman that weighs over however much, and then make it really low.
15: 90 pounds.
13: Yeah. This is, it doesn't feel so great, does it?
14: It's a good point, TJ.
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9: Look at us. Here we are on Riggins' birthday, making him work. You should have taken the day off, Riggins.
10: You're right. Now that you say that, I'm leaving. This sucks.
11: We're like almost done. I'm leaving.
10: Getting out of here. Well, it is my birthday, but it's also a Prime Day happening right now. And I've got some great news for the radio family. Get ready for this. Buckle up. TJ's sleeveless t-shirt that he's been wearing recently is 40% off.
11: What?
10: For Ooh, Prime Day.
12: Because I'm going to get other colors.
11: Yes.
10: There are more colors. I didn't investigate it very far, but here's what you need to know. Go to tjriggins.com/deals. And under TJ section, it says TJ's deals. You'll see TJ's iconic sleeveless t-shirt, and right now you can get it 40% off. Great news. But it, originally, it was only about $14. So,
12: yeah.
11: A really good deal.
10: 40% off is a huge deal.
12: Mm-hmm.
10: I think you can get it for about $8 now. And if you want to live like TJ, this would be the perfect opportunity to do it. And I think once enough people buy your sleeveless t-shirt, you should all get together at some point and take like a group photo.
12: Yeah.
11: Like a marathon or something. Mm-hmm. Running a marathon, but it'd be like that.
10: Right. Yeah. Now it would have to be a place where you would normally see a lot of sleeveless t-shirts. So I don't know. You could go to
11: Daytona.
12: Wait for the fair to come around. It's fair season.
10: Wait for the fair. Or... Yeah.
11: Only 2 months till the fair gets here. Yeah. Jeez.
10: That might be perfect timing to take mm-hmm. that. But yeah, a lot of people were asking.
12: Water park.
11: Yeah.
12: one of those zoos like Tiger King.
10: Yeah, a roadside zoo.
12: Yeah.
10: So tjriggins.com/deals. You can get TJ's sleeveless t-shirt. Also great news. You can get Jody's fat suit. If you don't know, Jody has a fat suit that she wears. She calls it a fat suit. When she goes traveling or gets on a plane, she loves this. It's really cute. It's like it's a, what do you call that? It's not overalls.
12: It's a jumper. It's pants. So
11: jumpsuit.
12: Jumpsuit, yeah.
10: It's a jumpsuit and it comes in a bunch of different colors. That is 24% off right now. And you can get that at tjriggins.com/deals. Now, the best part about buying TJ's sleeveless t-shirt or Jody's jumpsuit or fat suit is that a portion of what we earn when you buy those items will go directly to our friends from First Responders First, which helps out first responders in the greater Charlotte area. So it's a great organization and your purchase during Prime Day is going to go to help them. So listen, whether you want TJ's sleeveless tee, which I know a lot of you do, I mean, you're just like, how can I get that look?
12: You know what? I think we should set a goal, even though most people would think it's unreachable.
10: Yeah.
12: But I think our goal should be every first responder should get a sleeveless t-shirt.
11: They're like, no thanks.
12: to help them through, you know, dealing with the trauma that they see on a daily basis.
10: Yeah.
11: It'll make them smile.
12: Sleeveless t-shirt with a palm tree on it would brighten anybody's damn day.
10: Oh my God. You imagine you're having a medical emergency and your EMT walks in and he's wearing a sleeveless shirt. You're like, I'll get anybody else in that ambulance, please.
11: Just
10: somebody
11: kill
10: with
11: me.
10: Sleeves. Yeah. I'm going to give you mouth to mouth. I'd rather just die here on the living room floor if you don't mind. Thank you.
12: Thank you. Give me mouth to mouth with skull. Copenhagen.
8: Yeah. All right, let's go.
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4: I'm pretty excited about some shows that are going to be streaming for my streaming pleasure. One, I think, is this weekend. It premieres on HBO Max, which is the Larry David sketch comedy show, the new sketch comedy show that he's got, starts this weekend. And then sometime next month, I just saw the trailer for it this morning, is a show, a movie called The Dink. Now, it's not about couples who don't have any kids, which DINK being the acronym that stands for dual income, no kids. This is a movie about a tennis pro that ends up having to start playing pickleball. He has to make the transformation from tennis to pickleball, and it looks really funny.
5: That sounds funny.
4: Jake Johnson is the star of it. And I know he's on that, what is that show that he was on that people think is so funny? New Girl?
5: Oh, yes.
4: He was in that, but I saw him in a show called Minx that was pretty good, set in the 70s. It was he played a pornographer dealing with a feminist who was working for him and all. That was pretty good. Ed Harris is in it, Ben Stiller, Mary Steenburgen. And another guy that I like named Aaron Chin, and he is Australian of Asian descent. And he was in a movie called Fitch. I mean, not a movie, but a TV series called Fitch. It's an Australian comedy that I really liked. So this is one of those that I hope it's not a disappointment, because the trailer was so funny, yeah, or looked so entertaining. It's even got that Christine Taylor in it.
5: Oh.
4: Now, you know why she's in it?
6: Why?
4: Because she's married to Ben Stiller.
6: Oh, okay.
5: Or was, right?
4: They're not married anymore?
5: I don't think
4: so. I'm not saying that's the only one. I mean, she's a good actress. She's funny and all. She's, yeah, she's good and she's pretty.
5: I want to say I just read something that, I don't know. Maybe I'm wrong.
4: But she became famous, her big break in show business. You know what it was, Lynn?
5: Marsha?
4: Yeah, she played Marsha on the Brady Bunch movie. She was also the one who was Ross's girlfriend that shaved her head.
5: Yes.
4: And Friends.
5: Yes. And she was in Dodgeball with Stiller.
4: Yeah.
5: Mm-hmm. I like her.
4: That looks pretty good. The Dink.
5: When is that out?
4: Sometime next month, I think.
5: Okay.
4: End of July. Look at me being an entertainment reporter.
6: Look at you.
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17: Okay, Lindsay and all ladies listening, pay attention to what this young lady has to say because she has an opinion about women who hate men. Okay, see if you agree with her.
18: Women who hate men the most are the women who have incredibly successful marriages and actually love their husbands.
19: Interesting. I need to hear more.
17: I think what she's saying is, and there's, you know, the clip is only 9 seconds, but if I may, as a woman whisperer, as it were, I think what she's saying is that women who have the best husbands and the best marriages complain about men the most because they want other people to think they're sacrificing, and don't get it twisted that I'm really, you know, I have it bad too. Just because you think I've got a great husband and a great marriage, that's not really the case, because he does this wrong and that wrong and this wrong and that wrong, and men da da da da. Because what she's saying is that a lot of times women will get defensive if other people don't think they are sacrificing, or they're a victim or martyr. It takes away their martyrdom. Again, it was just 9 seconds.
19: And you got all that.
17: Yeah, and I'm just having to work with what I've got here.
19: Sure.
17: But I think that's what she's saying. You don't have anything to complain about, but you don't want people thinking that you've got it easy.
19: Gotcha.
17: Just as a woman, people can't think that you've got it easy.
19: Gotcha.
17: They've got to think you're sacrificing all the time. You're stressed. You're anxious. You're in a constant state of turmoil. So you would protest the loudest.
19: Interesting. You think
17: that's what she was saying, Riggins? Isn't it pretty obvious that's what she was saying?
20: No, I think that's what you were. I actually know. Well, yeah, I don't know. We don't have time for it, but she did it kind of explain in the comments.
17: She did.
20: Yeah.
17: So I'm obviously right.
20: You're right. For all intents and purposes, absolutely.
17: Okay, let me put it. She was either saying that, or she doesn't know what she's talking about.
19: Got it.
17: She's saying what I translated it to be, sure. Or she's wrong. There you go.
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12: Got it, baby. Got it. This is the last Now Trending edition that Riggins will do on his birthday.
13: Was that gasp? Is it that shocking?
14: Oh, my God.
15: Makes me sad. I love birthdays.
13: One thing about Lindsay, she will gasp at something.
12: Yeah.
15: Especially if it's, like, emotional.
12: Yeah.
15: Or not so emotional.
13: Or not so emotional. It's just another day. But it is my birthday. So thank you for all the people that have sent nice messages. I appreciate it. But today's also Prime Day. Prime Day runs through tomorrow. 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Today is National Catfish Day. Now, TJ, I know you've probably got more experience than Lindsay or I when it comes to trapping or catching a catfish. Is there any special tricks that you know when it comes to catching catfish?
12: I mean, you just a lot of times you want the nastiest bait that you can find, like stinky, like liver kind of bait. Or I always had the best luck with night crawlers, which are those big fat worms that just, as soon as you stick the hook in them, they just start leaking crap out. I've always caught more catfish on those. And you want to go down close to the bottom. That's where they are.
15: Let me ask you something. Mm-hmm. I dated a guy for a brief second, and I mean a second. He wore some kind of contraption on his arm, and I swear he put it down in a hole.
12: Yeah, so he was noodling. They call that noodling.
15: After I found that out, we broke up. But I remember him going noodling.
12: Yeah, I would never do that.
15: Disgusting.
12: Right, because I don't go into murky water.
15: Right.
12: Mm-mm.
13: That there's a girl in Alabama, and we used to play her clips on the show sometimes. She was really pretty, and she was also noodling for catfish. And she was so pretty, but her voice, she was like, "Hey, y'all, we're going to go out noodling today, and we're going to catch us some catfish." I'm like, how does that voice come out of somebody so hot? It just doesn't make sense. "I'm going to stick my hand down here under this rock. We're going to catch a big catfish with my arm. Hey, Daddy." It's crazy.
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1: Got it, baby, got it. This is the last Now Trending edition that Riggins will do on his birthday.
14: Was that gasp? Is it that shocking?
15: Oh, my God.
16: It makes me sad. 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
14: One thing about Lindsay, she will gasp at something.
1: Yeah.
16: Especially if it's, like, emotional.
1: Yeah.
16: Or not so emotional.
14: Or not so emotional. It's just another day. But it is my birthday. So thank you for all the people that have sent nice messages. I appreciate it. But today's also Prime Day. 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Today is National Catfish Day. Now, TJ, I know you've probably got more experience than Lindsay or I when it comes to trapping or catching a catfish. Is there any special tricks that you know when it comes to catching catfish?
1: Yeah, I mean, you just, a lot of times you want the nastiest bait that you can find, like stinky, like liver kind of bait, or I always had the best luck with night crawlers, which are those big fat worms that just, as soon as you stick the hook in them, they just start leaking crap out. I've always caught more catfish on those. And you want to go down close to the bottom. That's where they are.
16: Let me ask you something. Mm-hmm. I dated a guy for a brief second, and I mean a second. He

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1: Billie Eilish, very present, so confident, so clear in what she wants to express in interviews. It's surprising to learn how much she's processing internally. Billie opened up about what it's like to sit down with Tourette's syndrome and how much it takes for her to suppress her tics. You can check this out, the story and what she said. Search Billie Eilish at onairwithryan.com.

0: 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Coming up next, Sisney, what are you looking at?
1: Well, a Vegas hotel that knows your every preference. Is it genius or too futuristic for you?
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1: Tame Impala and Jenny have earned a spot on 20 various Billboard charts all at the same time, which is really rare. The reason is it's a blend of rock. It's got a bit of K-pop, a dash of dance, some pop, slightly alternative. I mean, it fits so many different categories.

1047 WNOK. Bill and Juliana Rancic are going to be here. Juliana Rancic spent many a years with on E! News. We'll talk to them in just a second. They've actually got a great idea. They've got a new podcast. It's a great idea. Everybody's got a podcast. I love this idea, though. I love it. Next.

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104.7 WNOK. Nelly and Ashanti tied the knot back in 2023 in a match made in 2000's Hip Hop Heaven after previously dating for years before splitting roughly a decade ago. So what made it different the second time around? We'll hear from Nelly in a second.

1047 WNOK, the Midlands number one hit music station. All right, guys, that's going to do it for us. Tomorrow we are back with a whole lot more. Until then, have a great Thursday. We'll talk to you as the weekend begins.

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2: What up? I am Elizabethany. 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
1: I'm Elizabeth Anthony. 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

0: The Midlands number one hit music station, 104.7 WNOK. We've heard about people making a lot of money selling their underwear and feet pics, but Neil Armstrong, he sold his hair, or someone sold his hair, for $3,000 in 2004. What? Maybe I should start cutting my baby's hair and keeping it. What if he becomes famous? I could make some money off of it.
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Just in case we have never met before, my name is Elizabethany. 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

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I do need to just start getting creative about achievements. You know, there's a girl who is trying to become the thickest teen in the world. 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

97 WNOK, the Midlands number one hit music station. There are probably a lot of people listening right now while having their Tesla in auto mode, but keep being crashes. Somebody crashed right into a house. They're probably on their phone or something, you know, like pretending like they don't have to do anything. And then, oh God, there's somebody's driveway and their garage.

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1: Let's see if we can be real with this conversation. I'm Elizabeth Bethany. I want to know if you know the real reason why you are single.
2: Women are crazy.
1: Yep. You sound a lot like Drake, who's out here saying that he cares too much and he's overthinking it. He's a be safe kind of guy. He wants someone to call him when they get home. And that he wants reassurance. He loves old school romance and no one else likes that anymore. I mean, he's blaming everybody else.
2: I don't know. I just haven't met the right girl yet, you know?
1: Okay. That is a lot more acceptable. I know that when I was single, I had too many guy friends for sure. But it was also the way I acted around them. Hell, sometimes it still causes problems and I'm married, but you know, it just is the way it is. I can also look at all my friends and be like, if they are not wanting to be single, I can tell them

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1: So that guy might be dating Alex Earl. I don't know how I feel about her, so I don't know how I feel about that. But I'm sure it'll get him more attention.

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1047 WNOK, the Midlands' number one hit music station. I genuinely feel bad for a woman who might have wrecked her career with one silly little drunken act. Maybe you can relate. Coming up in 6 minutes.

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1: I'm Elizabeth Bethany. There's a woman, a Knicks fan, who saw one of the trash cans in the city. It was painted Knicks colors. So she dumps out the trash into the sidewalk and steals the trash can. And people are taking pictures of her, videoing her on the subway as well. But, and you know, she's proud of it. And I can imagine, I've been there, where you do something, you like don't really think of it as vandalizing or hurting anyone. You're just like, this is so silly. I'm invincible. And next thing you know, she's lost her job. And it sounds like she was pretty high up in her job. She's 40 years old. And because of the pictures of social media catching her. And look, I'm not saying you should put trash in the sidewalk. You shouldn't steal public property. But you're on a high. You just won. It doesn't feel wrong at the time.
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It's kind of nice to see how the World Cup being in North America is bringing out more American pride. 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
1: Zara Larsson, you're going to see her at the iHeartRadio Music Festival coming up in September. 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
1: Tonight, Somber gave us a brand new song. He put it out, just about an hour ago. We're going to be playing it all through New Music Friday tomorrow. And Benson Boone even dropped a new song, same time. They're actually label mates, so on the same record label. Love that they're both back with some very profound songwriting on those songs. Got me.

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